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Johnny Chesney, You Saved Me, a waltz from 2005, and before that, Steve Holy, Good Morning, Beautiful, that was a ballad from 2000. This next song, a triple two-step from December of 1989, written by Dave Loggins and recorded by Restless Heart. 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

0: Trace Adkins, This Ain't No Thinking Thing from 1996, the Triple Two Step. And we're going to take a quick break right now. Come back with a one step from Tracy Byrd, Watermelon Crawl, right here on the dance hall.
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2: In 1980, a movie came out called Urban Cowboy. You know the rest of that story, but in that movie was a lot of great music with new dance steps people hadn't tried before. Now, the polka was popular all over the world, especially in Europe, but folks didn't realize it could be done to a country song, unless you lived in Texas. So let's see how fast you can dance. It's the Orange Blossom Special from the Gillies Urban Cowboy Band, right here in the Dance Hall.

0: two great dancehall classics for you there. First, Orange Blossom Special from the Urban Cowboys soundtrack. And that last one, the Charlie Daniels Band, A Jitterbug, Drinking My Baby Goodbye. We're going to take a quick break, come back with some slower music, with some great dance songs, starting with Dierks Bentley. Keep it here on the Dance Hall.
1: This dance floor ain't going to pack itself. It's the Dance Hall with Scotty Bennett.
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Joe Diffie, Texas Size Heartache, a great two-step from 1998. Before that, Dierks Bentley, Every Mile of Memory. Let's change gears to triple two-step time with Tim McGraw, She Never Lets It Go to Her Heart, and some King George Strait coming up next on The Dance Hall.

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1: From Neon Moon to The Last Cheater's Waltz, country dancing has come to the radio. Yeah. It's the Dance Hall hosted by Scotty Bennett.
2: Welcome back to the Dance Hall. This next song was the first number one hit for this group, Lady Antebellum, which recently changed their name to Lady A. The song also won 2009 CMA Single of the Year. It's I Run to You. So get on the dance floor. You might as well, because you're in the dance hall.

Faith Hill, Take Me As I Am. Great two-step, and your one-hit wonder for the night before that was James Bonomy. She's got a mind of her own. This next song came out in August 1992, and part of John Anderson's resurgence back into the country music scene after his huge hit, Straight Tequila Night. The producers of the video got special permission from the Seminole Indians in the Florida Everglades to use their land to film the video. It finally peaked at number two on the United States Billboard Hot Country Singles and Tracks. Here it is, John Anderson, Seminole Wind, on the dance hall.

0: Brooks and Dunn, Brand New Man, off their debut album, Brand New Man. That hit the nightclubs in June 1991. Four consecutive number one songs came off that album, so not bad. We're going to take a short break, come right back with John Michael Montgomery. Another polka, right here on the dance hall.
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1: Put on your Rockies, ladies, and get ready to dance. It's time for the Dance Hall with Scotty Bennett.

Johnny Lee, Hey Bartender, Your Jitterbug, all the way back from 1983. DJs love to play that song at the end of the night because it included the words Last Call for Alcohol. Time to slow it down. It's Clint Black, Loving Blind, going back to 1990. Y'all couple up in two-step. It's the dance.

0: Mark Chestnut, Old Country. Before that, Loving Blind, Clint Black. It's time to take a quick break. We're going to come right back with some One Step, starting with Eric Church. Keep it here on the Dance Hall.
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9: When Rockies, Ropers, and Aquanet were all the rage, and nightclubs were packing them in, Scotty Bennett is doing it again on the Dance Hall.

Alan Jackson, Papa Top, the remake of Jim Ed Brown's version from May 1967. Before that, it was Eric Church, Drink in My Hand. Vince Gill now, Don't Let Our Love Start Slipping Away. It's a triple two-step and some Garth Brooks on the way, right here in the dance hall.

Asleep at the Wheel with George Strait, a polka, right here on the Dance Hall. And it's time to close down the Dance Hall. Let's finish it up tonight with Brad Paisley. We dance. See you next week.

0: like it because you can dance and sing along to country music.
1: Scotty Bennett is bringing back the best dancing music from the 70s, 80s, 90s, 2000s, and today. It's on the Dance Hall.

0: Oh, that sounds like a little juniper and gin right here on Drinking Texas Nights. Jamestown Revival sounds like a fun time, but not as much fun as the after party. It's Friday night, baby.
1: Ain't no party like the after party.
0: That is right. Oh, yeah, Scotty finished up his whole dance hall thing, and we are here to take you to midnight and your weekend. Up next, we got Steve Earle with Guitar Town.

0: That's Steve Hurl with Guitar Town right here on Drinking Texas Nights. It's the after party. You're here with me and Mike all the way till midnight. Hey, there, Mike, there is a concern of a lot of people.
1: A concern?
0: Yeah, because allegedly the U.S. banned alcohol being imported from Canada, which means all those people that love the Crown Royal, they're scared they're not going to be able to get the Crown Royal.
1: Okay, first off, they're going to be able to get their Crown Royal, aren't they?
0: Well, they're not going to be able to get their Canadian Mist. The U.S. actually did ban some alcohol from being imported from Canada. However, there is a caveat.
1: Okay.
0: It has to be, if it's under a 4-liter barrel, if it's packaged in under 4 liters, you can't bring it into the U.S. So handles, bottles, whatever, right?
1: Okay.
0: You can't bring those in.
1: Huh.
0: The caveat, the way that Crown Royal is going to get around this, and some people would say that they had a voice in this decision, they bottle their stuff in 4-liter barrels, bring it to the U.S., and bottle it in the U.S.
1: Really?
0: Yeah. Or 4-liter containers and then bottle it in the U.S.
1: Uh-huh.
0: Yeah.
1: So they don't send it packaged over here. They bring the kegs.
0: Yeah. They bring the kegs over, bottle it in the U.S., and send it out. So, now, other whiskey people from Canada don't necessarily do that.
1: So I assume, and I've not read any news reports on this. I did see a story on one of the news sources, and of course I didn't even look at it because it just said, you know, Trump bans this, that, whatever.
0: Right.
1: You know, $1 billion in Canadian imports. And I just figured it was more of the whole tariff thing.
0: Yeah, it kind of is. Mm-hmm. But, and I don't know the full details behind it. I just know the little particulars that we need to know about.
1: Yeah.
0: Not that we drink Crown, but no. There's a lot of our listeners out there that do.
1: Yes. Yeah.
0: Because that's one of the gateway whiskeys.
1: That's the one that'll bring you into becoming a whiskey drinker eventually.
0: Yeah. Yes. It's a blended whiskey from Canada, obviously. And, you know, they come in those purple bags. I knew a guy one time. You knew him too, Hutch. Used to run softball tournaments, ran the Budweiser team out of College Station. He had an entire suit made out of those Crown Royal bags. Yeah, really? He loved it so much.
1: Okay. Yeah. I had, for one Christmas or birthday, I don't remember what, Joanne had taken a dozen or more of my softball t-shirts and had turned it into a quilt or a blanket. And she said that was phenomenally difficult.
0: Oh,
1: and
0: yeah.
1: I can't imagine, especially the size Hutch was.
0: Oh, he was a big boy.
1: I can't imagine somebody stitching those bags together.
0: First off, how many bags would that take?
1: That, a lot.
0: Yes.
1: Okay. Let me see. I'm just going to do quick math. That's got to be 50 bags.
0: At least.
1: It's got to be. More, because maybe you're just using slivers of some of them, you know?
0: Yeah, he's a big boy.
1: Yeah.
0: That had to be at least 100, at least. What is it, like a 8x8 bag, maybe?
1: Well, it fits over a Crown bottle, which 8x8, yeah, it might be slightly big. I'd go 10x10. It's still tiny.
0: Yeah. Oh, my gosh. Yeah.
1: So a lot of surface hair. Yeah, well, I wouldn't be too worried about it. Whatever's currently on the shelf is still available.
0: Yes. And there's a lot of people that went out and bulk bought Crown, like liquor stores, because of it. So you'll probably see it go on sale here pretty quick.
1: And the way this whole tariff thing has been going, you know he's going to change his mind in a couple of days.
0: Yeah, and just go buy Texas Select or Bent Number 5.
1: There is that.
0: It's the same price, and it's way better.
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0: I have no idea what that was.
1: That was Rio Grande by Austin Mead and Treaty Oak Revival. I have never heard that before.
0: Okay.
1: Holy crap.
0: That is so funny because was it a couple of days ago, maybe a week ago, you said, you know, we haven't heard anything from Austin Mead in a while.
1: I know. Oh, man. That fires me up.
0: Can we play that again?
1: Okay, oh.
0: Maybe later. Right now we got another. We got, Grant Gilbert, Hudson Westbrook. Now that's a powerhouse team up. This is Bad Reputation.

0: had Zach Top right there with Sounds Like Coke Radio.
1: Yeah.
0: Big, big hit.
1: Hell yeah.
0: Okay, so we went and saw Riley Green last night. Great, great venue, yeah. ACL Live. Nice crowd.
1: Uh-huh.
0: I didn't notice a preponderance of cell phones, of videos. I mean, there's some, but not a lot of people, you know. Most people were actually watching the show. You know, there are artists out there now that are making it mandatory. No phones.
1: That's great.
0: Okay, so this, I just saw this.
1: You know, I prefer that.
0: I know. Me too.
1: Because, okay, I know you're about to tell us a story, but how many times are you going to go back and watch that video? You're not.
0: Never.
1: You might show somebody that, hey, look, I went to the Riley Green concert. They don't give a shit. They weren't there.
0: They'll watch like 3 seconds of it and go, that's pretty sweet. Yeah, but they're not cool. Going to sit and watch the concert.
1: No.
0: Okay, so Phoebe Bridgers. Now, I know you don't know who she is. She's a 32-year-old pop music star.
1: No clue.
0: Loved
1: her and Friends.
0: She's got a very young fan base, but for her new tour, which just began in September, she's banning smartphones. Two reasons, she says, and other artists are getting on board, is that they want the attendees to metaphorically touch some grass, right? It allows fans to live in the moment, experience what's happening.
1: That's what I've been saying.
0: Don't worry about sharing it. Just, you know.
1: Live it.
0: Yeah, live it. And two, it creates a greater demand to see the shows live because you're not going to see all these little bits and pieces on your TikTok.
1: So not to harp on my lovely wife, right?
0: Mm-hmm.
1: Vicky, she was horrible about that. When we would go out to concerts,
0: right.
1: She would sit there and just film live the entire concert. I said, stop it.
0: Right.
1: Why? Because if they were going to be here, they would be here.
0: Mm-hmm.
1: If they can't be here, they're not watching your feed. They don't want to watch that through the cell phone. And it hurts the band.
0: True. Yeah, that's true, too. That's funny, though, because when we started as Drinking Texas, when we started attending shows, I remember, I had forgotten, but I remember she used to do that. She would like tape the whole thing. And now that we have to do some social media.
1: Yeah.
0: Like at Back Porch, I'll videotape a minute and a half of something.
1: Right.
0: But that's it.
1: That's it.
0: And I often forget. Somebody will have to go, hey, aren't you supposed to? Oh, yeah, that's right. I got to do that.
1: But if you do a short clip of it,
0: mm-hmm.
1: send it out.
0: Yeah.
1: That, just a short clip.
0: That's
1: and this
0: it.
1: Is what I tried to tell Vicky.
0: Mm-hmm.
1: It shows. It gets people excited about possibly going to see that show.
0: Yes.
1: If you do longer than that, like we said, you're not going to see it again, and nobody cares.
0: You're not going to watch it. Nobody
1: cares.
0: Else is going to take the time.
1: Yeah.
0: To, you know, if they didn't come out, they're not going to take the time to watch the whole thing.
1: Yeah.
0: So what she's doing on her tour is fans put their devices, phones, AirPods, any the Meta glasses,
1: right.
0: into a bag that locks magnetically and can only, and so they hold on to them.
1: Okay.
0: They're not leaving it anywhere.
1: I was going to say, you're not taking my phone.
0: No, you still have, but you can't open it unless you leave the arena.
1: Oh, cool.
0: It unlocks once you leave the designated area.
1: I like that a lot.
0: Other artists are doing it. Bob Dylan, Alicia Keys, Jack White so far have instituted it for their upcoming. Whoever invented those bags.
1: You know, comedians used to do that. He had the, what's his name? They had the TV show. Hilarious.
0: Seinfeld? I mean, there's a lot of them.
1: No, the David, I can't remember. But anyway, he never would let you film the shows because he wanted people to come see him.
0: Yeah.
1: I mean, these artists are not making money unless you come see them.
0: Right. Yeah, and you love it. I love it. The artists seem to love it. The only pushback...
1: Tosh.0. Sorry.
0: Okay.
1: That was the comedian. Go ahead.
0: We're out of time.
1: Oh, that's Mike. I'm Chip. This is Drinking Texas Nights.
2: 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And heartily endorsed by Rita Ballou. As long as they stay out of her time slot. 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

That's Turnpike Troubadours in Sierra Hole with Feeling Good Again right here on Drinking Texas Nights. Stick around. We're going to talk some morons right after Clay Walker's Dreaming With My Eyes Open.

0: That's Clay Walker on Drinking Texas Nights. This is Mike, and that is Chip. And I'm excited. You teased. Is it science? Are we talking science? Because I know neutrons and I know protons and electrons. I'm not familiar with morons.
1: Oh yeah, you are. It is not science. It's these idiots that walk around among us. I understand now why they had to drop the IQ level from 85 down to 75 so people are considered more normal. Because these morons, and I'm saying that on purpose because I want to say something else. God dang, they live among us, Mike.
0: Okay,
1: first off, people, I'm ranting on this. I'm sorry.
0: Oh, yes.
1: You, Mike did not tell us who was opposing the video camera stuff.
0: No, I'm not.
1: And he did that because he knew I would go on a rant. We didn't have time. It's these goddamn morons. Okay. Oh, my gosh. I mean, I went to get gas today, right before the show, before I came over here. And I'm in line. I got a protein shake. Already, I'm pumping my gas, ran inside. I thought, I'm just going to grab a protein shake real quick, pay for it, get out of there. Well, one, the cashier can't figure out how to run the cash register. The person in line that's holding up everything, she's just sitting there talking to everybody and talking to him. I'm like, could you just shut the hell up and pay for your stuff and leave? Oh, my gosh. And then the guy behind her says, hey, I'd like this, I'd like that. Pays for his stuff. He goes, oh, can I get this as well? Get in the back of the line now. Goddamn moron. You've had 20 minutes standing in this line to figure out exactly what you need and get ready to pay for it. And then the guy behind him has to dig in his pocket to find his wallet to get his credit card out to pay for the stuff. Why? You've been in line for 20 God-blessed minutes. Why are you just now getting it? You know you've got to pay for the stuff.
0: Okay. Are you sure you were in public? You weren't like in a Dr.
1: I was
0: Rick.
1: I was not in a psych ward.
0: It sounds like you were in one of those Dr. Rick How Not to Become Your Parents commercials.
1: Like he could have filmed one right there. Oh, my gosh, man. I'm just in. You know me. Mm-hmm. Patience is one of my great attributes. It's not. I have no time for you more. Oh, I almost said it.
0: See,
1: you idiots out there.
0: Personally,
1: I've got no time for you.
0: Personally, that word cracks me up because, you know, in today's society, that's offensive. But when I grew up, I was actually in junior high science. I was actually taught the original IQ scale.
1: Okay, what was it?
0: What was it called? It was it was the American Association. I kid you not, 1910. The American Association for the Study of the Feeble-Minded.
1: Uh huh. That's most of y'all out there.
0: That's a government agency, and they had in 1916 they mapped IQ ranges and they came up with normal. They said normal was between 100 and 85. Today, normal is 100 is considered average. So like whatever, 90 to 110 is your range for normal. But in addition to being called normal at 85, if you were 70 or below, you were classified scientifically as a moron.
1: And by the way, they've lowered
0: yes.
1: the normal because people are morons.
0: But yeah, moron was 70. Imbecile was 50. An idiot was anything below 25.
1: Which is most of those people that I'm dealing with.
0: Once again, scientific terms, not name calling.
1: Yes. Now, retards, that's name calling.
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0: Sean Williams with I've Been Loved by the Best. You know, anytime I hear that, I just say, you are welcome.
1: Right.
0: Up next, the best, Ella Langley, Loving Life Again.

0: That's Morgan Wallen with Cover Me Up right there, Jason Isbell's song. Who did it best, Mike?
1: Man, that's a tough one. It's very close.
0: Oh, it really boils down to who you like better, mm-hmm. because both of those songs are fantastic.
1: I think Morgan Wallen's got a sweeter voice. I think Jason Isbell's got a rougher hewn,
0: yes.
1: sound to him. So I tend to lean that way, but brilliant. Both of them brilliant.
0: Both of them so good. And a lot of people think that Morgan Wallen, that's the original.
1: Right. Well, that might be his biggest hit.
0: But it probably was.
1: But he's got so many huge hits. Almost Della Langley-sized stuff.
0: So you got something for us?
1: Yeah. Well, you had mentioned a protein shake, uh-huh. and which reminds me, you know, you're back in a gym. You're giving life a second shot. It's terrible. We let ourselves get so out of shape that we got to go back and try and recover it. But protein, it's the new it thing. I don't know if you heard, but Cheez-Its.
0: Yes.
1: Are introducing Cheez-It Protein Original.
0: Don't trust it.
1: 7 grams of protein while maintaining the cracker's signature cheesy, crunchy, salty flavor profile. Actually, some people who have tried it say that it... It tastes like original Cheez-Its, a little less cheesy, uh-huh. but overall a better flavor.
0: Don't trust it.
1: Oh, have you gone down that road?
0: No. There's a lot of stuff out there that is going like you just said, the protein way, mm-hmm. or introduce, you know, adding quote unquote healthier aspects to it. It's not.
1: I know. It always backfires. You can just take yourself on a journey back through history at the different food crazes,
0: yeah.
1: health crazes.
0: Yes.
1: And so many of them were so bad for you. But it's not stopping. Campbell's is adding protein to their goldfish.
0: Yeah.
1: So there's that. Doritos already has a protein mm-hmm. chip. Kraft's mac and cheese. We did a story on that, six months ago. And Eggo waffles now make a protein waffle.
0: So, okay. For those of you sitting out there that don't work out, and you think, you know, man, what?
1: You don't have to call me out like that.
0: That don't work out, or you're not watching, whatever. Yeah, you know, and you think, oh, this is going to be healthier for me. I'm going to go eat this. All it is it justifies you eating crap. Mm-hmm. That's all it's doing.
1: Oh, wait, are you trying to tell me these are super processed foods?
0: I can't believe they're still being sold in America. I thought we were getting away from that.
1: Oh, man. But you can't take anybody's Cheez-Its.
0: Oh, my gosh. Cheez-Its are great.
1: I know.
0: They're horrible for you, but they're great.
1: Yeah. Well, they're no Funyuns.
0: Oh.
1: Ooh, protein Funyuns.
0: Yes. Okay. Now, I'd eat the crap out of those, even though I know it's going to kill me. Uh-huh. Gosh, just go get you a protein shake or some actual protein. Just mm-hmm. mix it together. I remember back when I was in college, protein tasted horrible.
1: Yeah.
0: Oh my gosh, it tasted so bad. Just smelling it. Oh, I couldn't bring myself to take it back then.
1: So I've never actually had a protein shake because I stopped taking care of my physical self in the 80s. Mm-hmm. What are they like? What do they taste like?
0: Delicious now.
1: The consistency? I mean, are they like ice cream shakes or
0: it's,
1: what?
0: Think melted ice cream shake.
1: Really?
0: Yeah. Yeah. They're thicker than milk and tastes like a chocolate milk or a vanilla ice cream that's just melted down. That's about the consistency. Hmm. And 99.9% of them taste delicious.
1: Well, I could do that. I don't even need to work out.
0: Yeah. Yeah. Or you could go get Cheez-Its. Either way.
1: Cheez-Its.
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That's Riley Green. Think as you drunk right here on Drinking Texas Night. Stick around. Mike's going to tell us what happened this day in history right after the Ransom Brothers. Back to today.

0: They ain't no brothers like the Ransom Brothers.
1: Because the Ransom Brothers don't stop. Until they get that, you know, warning from the cops.
0: Yeah. No, you got it. You got it. Oh, man, it is.
1: It's Friday. We're going to get you high.
0: I am feeling Friday. No, it's a very big day in Texas history.
1: Well, let's hear it.
0: All right. I bet you didn't know. On this date, 1835. You can scream it out when you get it. Growing tensions between Mexico and Texas erupt into violence when Mexican soldiers attempt to disarm the people of Gonzales.
1: Yeah, come and get it, baby.
0: That is it. Which I guess is the incident, is the incident that sparked the Texian War for independence.
1: Yeah.
0: So the Mexican soldiers were attempting to take a small cannon from the village of Gonzales. It was one that the Mexican soldiers had left there specifically so that the town could defend itself.
1: Yeah, and it did.
0: So they shouldn't have been surprised that the town defended itself.
1: Right.
0: What was funny, these are Mexican regulars. These are actual soldiers, and a hastily assembled militia of Texans got together and chased them off.
1: Yeah. For those of you who think that you're going to revolt against Texas, remember that.
0: I mean, come on. It's typical for America. I mean, that's the British thought they were going to walk in here and take the colonies back. Didn't happen.
1: No.
0: You know, and the Mexicans didn't realize how serious the Texans were about, holding on to stuff.
1: Yeah. You remember that.
0: I do.
1: No, I'm telling you.
0: Oh, they better.
1: Better remember that.
0: Y'all better.
1: Because you're Mexican.
0: Also, on this date, 1950, Charles M. Schulz's Peanuts comic strip debuts in just 7 newspapers around the United States.
1: Turned out to be one of the best comics of all time.
0: It eventually ran in more than 2,600 newspapers. I don't think there are that many newspapers around anymore.
1: I know there's not.
0: Mm-hmm. And then, of course, the Great Pumpkin. Charlie Brown Christmas.
1: Yeah.
0: You know, come on. I mean, those came out in the mid to late 60s, and they're still shown every holiday.
1: Oh, yeah.
0: Every holiday. And then finally, we got time for one more. On this date, 1965, you remember, during a football game between the University of Florida Gators and the Louisiana State University Tigres, Tigers, you know Mike the Tiger. Florida players test a newly concocted sports drink to help them regain the essential chemicals their bodies lose from profuse sweating. Developed at Florida's own science labs, the drink's designed to fight dehydration, rebalance electrolytes, restore blood sugar, potassium, and body salts, so you can continue to go hard.
1: Naturally, we called it Gatorade.
0: You saw the commercial. That's it. That's where Gatorade came from.
1: And you can get the original, quote-unquote, original recipe online. I make that stuff.
0: Oh, really?
1: Yeah. Cream of tartar, some sugar, lemon, lime, water, of course, and there's something else I can't remember.
0: But it's online.
1: Yeah.
0: Okay.
1: Oh, it tastes great.
0: I'll have to look that up. It's funny. Part of the reason it took off was, A, it tasted good.
1: Yeah.
0: And B, the Gators actually beat up the Tigers that day in like really humid 100-degree heat. Even though LSU was a heavy favorite going into the game, they wilted in the second half.
1: Mm-hmm. Because they didn't have Gatorade.
0: Yeah.
1: Hey, that's Mike. I'm Chip. This is Drinking Texas Nights.
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0: That's a little Aaron Tippin. You got to stand for something or you'll fall all over yourself.
1: It's true.
0: Yep. Hey, I haven't said it tonight.
1: You may as well.
0: Yeah. Go on over to the contest page right here on KokeFM.com. Register to win everything that we have out there. I know that David Lewis mm-hmm. is on there. Blackberry Smoke is on there up yes. at Fort Worth.
1: Uh-huh, up at Billy Bob's.
0: Up at Billy Bob's. And there's several others. But those contests are getting better and better. And all you have to do is register.

0: That, of course, is Old Waylon, theme from Dukes of Hazzard. I think that song right there, probably the second greatest thing to come from the Dukes of Hazzard.
1: Oh, Daisy.
0: Yeah, right after the Daisy Dukes.
1: God dang right.
0: And my puppy dog's name, Flash.
1: Yeah. Oh, my gosh. You going to announce this next song?
0: Okay, how about some Frank Ray? Third Row, George Strait. Been there.

0: that was John Michael Montgomery, sold the Grundy County auction incident right here on Drinking Texas Nights. Mike, do you know the words to that song?
1: I did it one time.
0: Yeah.
1: Yeah.
0: Oh, you remember when you first learned it and you're like, or you first heard it, you're like, then you learn the words and you're like,
1: oh yeah.
0: And you couldn't get it every time, but once you did, you're like, holy crap.
1: Oh, every time that song came on, boy, I was like, all right, let's go.
0: Yeah. Get it. Anyway, Mike, this is the last break of the last hour on this beautiful Friday. You, my friend, owe me some birthdays.
1: All right. Well, I got a couple of interesting ones here. Let's start with Texas country music royalty. Born this day, 1968, Kelly Willis.
0: Oh, I love Kelly Willis. Mm-hmm. Wasn't she married to, is it Josh?
1: No.
0: Oh, it was Bruce Robeson.
1: That's it. Bruce. Okay. Yeah, yeah. Oh, she and Bruce did a whole bunch of duets and stuff together, which, you know, I guess you do if your husband is a prolific award-winning songwriter. And, you know, you're not so bad yourself.
0: She is absolutely incredible, man. Mm-hmm.
1: Yeah, she's been touring a lot solo recently, and then with the Texas Women. And I know one of them is Melissa Carper, who Melissa Carper has the single most unique

0: voice. She sounds like a lounge singer from the Prohibition.
1: Oh, really?
0: Yeah. It's just it's scratchy and rough and soft, and it's the most unique voice I've heard. I just love her stuff. She plays around Austin all the time.
1: Yeah.
0: And then Brennan Lee.
1: Okay.
0: Is the other one, Brennan Lee. And she
1: Asleep at the Wheel.
0: Yeah.
1: Right?
0: She sings with Asleep at the Wheel a lot. She does a lot of Texas swing stuff. My favorite song of hers is if Tommy Duncan's voice were booze, I'd be drunk all the time. Great sentiment, great song.
1: Yep.
0: All right, let's see. Also born this date, 1948. Chris LeDoux.
1: Oh, the Cowboys cowboy, mm-hmm. the singer.
0: Mm-hmm.
1: He is a songwriting genius, and if you ask anybody about Chris LeDoux that's in the music industry,
0: yeah,
1: nothing but praise.
0: It's true.
1: Yeah.
0: In the 8 years that we've been doing Drinking Texas, how many singers have we met? Oh, God, I don't know, hundreds?
1: A lot. A lot.
0: Every single one of them seems to really like Chris LeDoux.
1: Oh, yeah, or else you get your ass whooped.
0: Look, you can't punish everybody who doesn't like Chris LeDoux.
1: No, you can.
0: No, I mean you specifically.
1: No, I can't.
0: Oh. All right, well, I'm keep that to myself. Also, born this day, 1942, Steve Sable.
1: I loved him in wrestling.
0: He was not in wrestling. But you watched him every week.
1: Yeah.
0: He was the head of NFL Films.
1: Which was a monster and helped the NFL get to where they are today.
0: Mm-hmm.
1: Because they ran highlights, they ran games, and features on people.
0: Yes. Yeah, they really were the first ones to do that sort of thing. And now everybody does, every sport does it. If you watch the UFC, before every fight, there's a feature on the fighter that came from NFL Films.
1: Yeah.
0: And oh, man, they had the voices to do it.
1: That John deep, Facenda. Booming, yeah.
0: Yeah.
1: This is NFL. I can't even do it.
0: At NFL Films, they came up with a lot of the things that you know today, like the Frozen Tundra or America's Team.
1: The Frozen Tundra.
0: Yeah,
1: hold on. The Frozen Tundra.
0: Almost.
1: Yeah.
0: And America's Team,
1: yeah.
0: That was NFL Films.
1: Yep. Yeah. You got one more?
0: I got one more real quick. Rodney Anoa, you know him as Yokozuna.
1: Oh, huge man.
0: WWF champ.
1: And part of the Samoan families.
0: Yes.
1: Of wrestlers, mm-hmm. The Rock, etc.
0: Mm-hmm.
1: And one of the most agile and flexible big men I have ever seen in my life.
0: That dude was north of 500 pounds, yet he could
1: kick you in the face.
0: Do a cartwheel, jump off the top rope, you name it.
1: Yeah, Mike and I can't even do any of that.
0: No.
1: And we're probably not 500 combined.
0: No.
1: Anyway. This has been Chip and Mike with Drinking Texas Nights. Thank you for listening. If you're out and about, please be safe heading home. And as always,
0: stay texcellent, everybody.
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1: 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I heard a voice and it changed my life. 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

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You turned on the radio, and them sad old songs coming out of them speakers was solid country gold. 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

0: The highways that wind and wander over mountains and valleys, deserts and plains. I guess I've drove about all of them. Cause for the past 25 years now, the cab of a truck has been my home. And it'd be kind of hard for me to settle down and not be on the go. Well, I remember the first truck I drove. I was so proud I could hardly wait to get home to show my wife and little boy. And my little boy was so excited like when he saw his first snow. He wasn't old enough to say too many words. He just kept hollering, "Giddy up, go, Daddy. 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Giddy up, go. Oh, things wasn't too bad. Of course, I was gone a lot. And after about 6 years, I got home one day and found my wife and little boy gone. I couldn't find out what happened. Nobody seemed to know. So from that day on, it's been me and old Giddy Up Go. I've made a lot of friends at all the truck stops, and some of them would kid me about my little sign. Course they knew where I got the name, cause I told them about that little boy of mine, and how his first word about the truck was "Giddy up, go." Today I was barreling down old 66 when up beside me pulled a brand new diesel rig, both stacks blowing black coal. And as he pulled around and back in front of me, a big lump came in my throat and my eyes watered like I had a bad old cold. A little sign on the back of the truck that read, "Giddy up, go." Well, I pushed old Giddy up and stayed right on him until the next truck stop where he'd pulled up. I waited till he went in and I offered to buy him a cup. Well, we got to talking shop and I said, "How did you come by the name on your truck, Giddy up, go?" Well, he said, "I got it from my pop. Dad used to drive a truck. That's what Mom talked about a lot. You see, I lost Mom when I was just past 16, and I lost all track of Pop. Mom said he got the name from me." I shook his hand and told him that I had something I wanted him to see. I took him out to the old truck and brushed off some of the dirt so the name would show. And his eyes got big and bright as he read, "Giddy up, go." Oh, we had a lot of things to talk about, and buddy, I felt like a king. And now we've just pulled back on old 66, and he handled that rig better than any gear jammer that I'd ever seen. Well, now the lines on the highway have got a much brighter glow as we go roaring down the road and me staring at a little sign that reads, "Giddy up, go."
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The bat 44 was the same. The 44 spoke and he sent lead and smoke, 17 inches of flame.

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3: 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Well, the Rock Island Line, she runs down into New Orleans. There's a big toll gate down there, and you know if you got certain things on board when you go through the toll gate, well, you don't have to pay the man no toll. Well, it's

0: drinks that he'd like to try. Conductor said, what could they be? A hot cup of coffee and a cold glass of tea. Well, the Rock Island Line, she's a mighty good road. Rock Island Line, it's a road to ride. 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

0: Casey Musgraves, Loretta Lynn, Miranda Lambert, Reba, Sonny Sweeney, Ashley McBride, Maren Morris. We love them all. 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

Well, my daddy left home when I was three, and he didn't leave much to Ma and me. Just this old guitar and an empty bottle of booze. Now, I don't blame him because he run and hid, but the meanest thing that he ever did was before he left, he went and named me Sue. Well, he must have thought that it was quite a joke, and it got a lot of laughs from lots of folks. Seems I had to fight my whole life through. Some gal would giggle and I'd get red, and some guy'd laugh and I'd bust his head. I tell you, life ain't easy for a boy named Sue. 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

0: rolling into the street, kicking and a gouging in the mud and the blood and the beard. I tell you, I've fought tougher men, but I really can't remember when. He kicked like a mule and he bit like a crocodile. I heard him laugh and then I heard him cussing. He went for his gun and I pulled mine first. He stood there looking at me and I saw him smile. He said, son, this world is rough, and if a man's gonna make it, he's gotta be tough. And I know I wouldn't be there to help you along. So I give you that name and I said goodbye. I knew you'd have to get tough or die. And it's that name that helped to make you strong. Yeah. He said, now you just fought one hell of a fight, and I know you hate me and you got the right to kill me now, and I wouldn't blame you if you do. But you ought to thank me before I die for the gravel in your guts and the spit in the eye, cause I'm the that named you Sue. What could I do? I got all choked up and I threw down my gun. Called him a paw and he called me a son. And I come away with a different point of view. And I think about him now and then, every time I try and every time I win. And if I ever have a son, I think I'm gonna name him Bill or George, anything but Sue. I still ain't that man.
1: Just awesome.
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